0: Cam and R, Rolla. Who wants fudgesicles?
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Hello, hello. You are listening to KMNR 89.7 FM, broadcasting live out of Rolla, Missouri. And I'm going to change my background music because I thought this one had music, but it's just rain. And it's making me a little sad. It's already raining outside. I don't need this. Okay, we're going to click on dreamy music for sleeping underwater. Let's see how that works out. Okay, here we go. The internet is running extremely slow at the station, so I'm a little bit scared that my songs won't play. But anyway, it's been a little while, listeners. I've been a variety of places at a variety of times, and I've also been, as you might guess, because it's Dead Week, insanely busy. Gonna be honest, I haven't read much since the last time I had a show. Mostly I'm just getting tossed around in the hailstorm that is organic chemistry. Oh my, that class, man. But when I do have time to read, I have been reading 100 Years of Solitude by Gabriel Garcia Marquez, and that is the book that we will be covering tonight. So, in case you're unfamiliar, one of the most influential literary works of our time, 100 Years of Solitude, remains a dazzling and original achievement by the masterful Gabriel Garcia Marquez. It tells the story of the rise and fall, birth and death of the mythical town of Macondo through the history of the Buendia family. Inventive, amusing, magnetic, sad, and alive with unforgettable men and women, brimming with truth, compassion, and a lyrical magic that strikes the soul, this novel is a masterpiece in the art of fiction. And that was a summary from Goodreads. So, of course, I do have to say the views expressed in this program are not those of KMNR, the University of Missouri System, or the University of Missouri Board of Curators. So if anyone on the University of Missouri Board of Curators is not a big Marquez fan, there, your bases are covered. But I have really liked this book so far. As a writer myself, I've always been drawn to magical realism and sort of the supernatural treated as natural. I honestly can't believe I haven't read this book yet, because magical realism is throughout all of my stories in some way. So yeah, I have been really enjoying it so far. It's definitely weird, and the name chart at the very beginning is definitely necessary, but it's interesting. So, without any further ado, I'm going to get you started with Across the Universe. This was originally a Beatles song, but this is where we'll be playing the Fiona Apple cover, because I like both versions, but the Fiona Apple cover seems more fitting to me. As always, thank you for listening, and keep it tuned.

Listeners, we have something very special. Somebody has called in to request a song, and that has literally never happened to me, and I've been a DJ for years. So this is very exciting for me. So listener, whoever you may be, here is Sweet Disposition by The Temper Trap.

You just heard Indian Food by Dumbo Gets Mad. Just before that was Carry Me Back by My Old High Club. Before that was Passing Out Pieces by Mac DeMarco. Before that was It Is Not Meant to Be by Tame Impala. And before that was You Won't Be Missing That Part of Me by Melody's Echo Chamber. I have about 4 more songs left for you guys on this lovely playlist. And I am going to stop yapping over If I Could Find You, Eternity by The Holy Drunk Couple.

All right. You just heard Scylla, I think that's how you say it, by Glass Animals. Just before that was Setting Sun by You'll Never Get to Heaven. Before that was In Your Arms by Sunbeam Sound Machine. And that is all that I have got for you tonight, dear listeners. I know I ran a little bit over. I have a fear of going into other DJ slots, but I got confirmation that tonight's show was not happening, so yeah. Otherwise, I would have just skipped the last few songs. I think I really designed this playlist thinking of Scylla, that last song, as, like, that was my starting point, because I really love how, like, trippy and, like, almost, like, wild that song sounds, for lack of better words. The whole album, Glass Animals, like, debut album, I think it's Zaba, is just really kind of the environment I'm picturing as I'm reading 100 Years of Solitude. But there is also a possibility I haven't gotten far enough in the book to really get a feel for it yet. But I don't know. I think it's one of those books that tells you in the beginning what it's going to be. I'm going to stop talking now. I have a headache and a project due tonight. Or technically tomorrow, but either way, I am going to sign off. Thank you, as always, for listening, and thank you for a wonderful semester. I've really enjoyed this show topic, and I would like to shout out my devoted listeners, my family, who usually text me afterwards and tell me I did a good job. Thank you, guys. I love you. I'll see you soon. All right. Have a great rest of your night, everybody, and keep it tuned.

0: Did you know that approximately 1/3 of all traffic crashes and 2/3 of all traffic crash deaths are a result of aggressive driving? Aggressive driving, also known as road rage, is a relatively new problem that is on the rise.
1: What defines aggressive driving?
0: An aggressive driver is someone who gets into a vehicle and takes their frustrations out on other drivers, someone whose frustration levels are high and concern for other motorists is low, someone who speeds, runs stop signs or red lights, tailgates, passes on the right or on the shoulder, weaves in and out of traffic, makes improper and unsafe lane changes, makes hand and facial gestures, honks, screams, flashes their lights, and threatens other motorists.
1: How do you avoid being a victim of an aggressive driver?
0: When confronted with an aggressive driver, attempt to get out of their way, do not challenge the driver, this only provokes them, wear your safety belt, avoid eye contact, ignore gestures, and don't return them. Report aggressive drivers to the proper authorities providing license number and vehicle description.
1: What if I am an aggressive driver?
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0: hey there, sport. I bet you consider yourself an informed citizen of these United States of America.
1: I guess so, mister.
0: And I bet you want your opinions reflected in the way this great country is run.
1: I reckon I do.
0: Well, that'll never happen, but at least you can vote.
2: To register to vote in Missouri, all you need to be is 18, a U.S. citizen, and a Missouri resident. Now, Missouri resident is a pretty vague term, but the courts have historically upheld the right of out-of-state students to choose to vote in either Missouri or their home state. 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You can register to vote by filling out the voter registration application at any DMV or at the Secretary of State's website, sos.mo.gov. When you go to vote, you must bring a proper ID, which can be any of the following: a Missouri driver's or non-driver's license, a federal government ID or passport, a Missouri higher education ID, an out-of-state driver's license, an election authority card, a bank statement, or a utility bill. Now, for your listening

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still a thousand stories you have never heard. Please tell me, darling, are you still true? All these times I

Exploring Science in the Sea. For many Native Hawaiians, the centerpiece of just about any New Year's celebration is onaga, a fish that's also known as ruby snapper or long-tail red snapper. It's served at everything from weddings to birthdays, but it's especially popular at year-end celebrations, in part because it's a symbol of good fortune. It's prized for its light pink flesh, mild flavor, and its texture, all of which are considered just right for sashimi. Onaga is one of the deep seven bottom fish, a culturally important group that includes six species of snapper and one species of grouper. All seven species are found throughout the Hawaiian Islands. A snapper known as opakapaka is the most common, accounting for about half of the annual catch. Onaga ranks second. Adult onaga generally are about 2 to 2.5 feet long and weigh up to about 18 pounds, although they can grow to twice that weight. The top half of the body is red or pink, while the underside is white. The fish are found above rocky seafloors throughout the tropical Pacific Ocean, usually at depths of no more than 1,000 feet. Commercial fishing decimated many of the bottom fish stocks during the middle of the 20th century. Today, the bottom fish are protected by both state and federal regulations. Commercial fishers are limited to hook and sinker operations. No nets allowed. That's helped the population rebound, ensuring happy New Year celebrations for years to come. Science in the Sea is a production of the University of Texas Marine Science Institute at Port Aransas. I'm Holly Brawley.

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6: Did you know that over 70% of college students don't get enough restful sleep at night? To have a successful day, it is recommended to get 7 to 9 hours of sleep. A consistent sleep schedule, waking up and going to bed at similar times, promotes a restful and easy sleeping experience. Your circadian rhythm directly affects the times you wake up and fall asleep. Keeping track of this rhythm can help you habitually fall asleep quickly and wake up refreshed. To help with getting to bed easier, try to avoid caffeine after noon and avoid looking at screens before going to bed. For those who find sleeping difficult, it is recommended to try using melatonin. Another helpful habit is avoiding meals at least 2 hours before bed. Some individuals may have conditions that affect sleep quality. Make sure to keep a watchful eye out for signs of them. Anyway, it's time to catch some Z's. This PSA is brought to you by the lovely, well-rested folks at KMNR 89.7 FM out of Rolla, Missouri.

0: Bro, what's up?
1: Dude, just watching the dating game.
0: Right on. Hey, dude, guess what tonight? Pool party, my house, 8 o'clock. 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

0: party. 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It was killer.
1: Card.
0: Party, bro. Party. Anyone want to come?

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0: Ooh, you just got that victory royale. 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
1: Missouri is a land wrought with a range of storms and tribulations, the worst being the opportunities for tornadoes. 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

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So what are you waiting for? Get outside and get some sun. 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

As the weather warms up, you may want to get down and go kayaking. You're not alone. Who doesn't want to spend a warm day on the water? Phelps County is home to many access points on great rivers for a good day of kayaking. There's Big Piney River, a 21-mile stretch of water that has access points through Booker's End, Crossroads Access, East Gate, and Slabtown Recreation Area for all non-motorized boats. Dry Branch is a gravel bar access point. It is open 6 a.m. to 10 p.m. and connects to the 280-mile-long Gasconade River, which cuts through central Missouri. Last, Mayfield Spring is another gravel bar access point to the Gasconade River, open 6 a.m. to 10 p.m. If you're looking for a simpler commitment to a kayaking trip, two mentionable lakes in the Phelps County area are Towel Lake, open 4 a.m. to 10 p.m. to motorized and non-motorized boats, located in the Little Prairie Conservation Area, and Roby Lake, open 6 a.m. to 10 p.m., which allows just non-motorized boats. As always, strive to follow the 7 main Leave No Trace principles on all of your adventures. 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

Exploring Science in the Sea. A type of damselfish from the other side of the world has invaded the Gulf of Mexico. But it doesn't appear to be doing much harm to the fish that were already there, at least not so far. The regal damselfish comes from the Indian and Western Pacific Oceans. It's only about 4 inches long, and it lives on coral reefs in shallow coastal waters. The invader was first seen in the Gulf in 2013. It probably hitchhiked on an oil platform that was moved from the Eastern Hemisphere. A recent study looked at how the fish spread across the Gulf through 2021. It also looked at how other types of fish fared, especially those that compete with the invaders for resources. Researchers from the University of Texas Marine Science Institute and elsewhere counted the fish found in sections of 5 reef systems along the coast of Mexico. They then used mathematical models to estimate the total populations of the entire system. The invading damselfish spread across all the reefs in the study area. At the same time, the populations of its competitors dropped. But so did the populations of some of the other species of fish that don't compete with the invaders. That suggests that the dip in the number of competing fish had some other cause. One possibility is loss of habitat caused by human activities. One of the reefs in the study is near a busy port that's growing bigger. So that might be damaging the reefs more than the invasion of the damselfish. Science in the Sea is a production of the University of Texas Marine Science Institute at Port Aransas and is available as a weekly podcast at scienceinthesea.org. I'm Holly Brawley.

this, but they gave it to me, so I might as well be proud of it. And I know I've done something wrong. All I know now is I gotta do something. Right?

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4: a.m.

Which one of these do you like? It's Le Pedal by Bobby Brown and Hold On. This is Veneer by Mac. Which one do you like best?

0: 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Nailed it.
1: Guess what time it is? 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
3: in the AM.

Do you like not hitting people with your car? Me too. That's why, when I see someone standing near a marked crosswalk, I always come to a complete stop at least 20 feet away. Pedestrians always have the right of way at crosswalks without traffic lights. So when you see those stripes, slow down and look around. We're all struggling with bills around here, so be careful on the road, or you might be paying someone else's tuition too. This message was brought to you by your friends at KMNR.

ready to fly. I can't be what you want me to be. You shooting too high cause you ain't aiming at me. 1 minute you calling out for the issue, then the next minute you wanna be free. Then the next minute you hollering out peace, although I know it's a war and there'll be blood in the street. If you call, don't be frustrated at me. Just leave your heart at the beat, cause mine is harder to reach. Cause mine is harder to see. And that don't make it harder to cheat. Being friends will make it harder to breathe. So if you ready to fly, just forget about me. But if you willing to try, then I'm willing to leap out of the window of pain to fall in love at your feet. I ain't the man you want me to be. I guess that's what's been bothering me.

I hope you get a paper cut on your tongue from a razor and a paper cup. I hope every soda you drank already shaken up. I hope your dreams dry like raisins in the baking sun. I hope your clothes all saggy in your early 20s. I hope it's always snowing your driveway.

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1: Psst! 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
2: 3:30!
3: A,

0: Mike, that's the wrong number.
1: Here at Missouri S&T, the psychology department runs research studies that you can participate in.
2: Well, what do these studies involve?
1: These studies vary in many ways from certain activities such as interacting with mechanical robots, to memory recall tasks, to studies that even have you listen to music.
2: But my time is precious, so why should I participate in a research study?
1: Some studies only take 5 to 10 minutes, and the psych department knows that time is money, so studies will usually compensate you for your time with cold hard cash.
2: What are benefits to doing psych studies that don't involve cash?
1: Being a part of leading research that spans across multiple disciplines is beneficial to the scientific community. Some studies also allow you to sport some of the newest technology like fitness watches or virtual reality headsets. You also get cool points for participating in research as it gives you great topics to talk about at parties.
2: Where can I go to sign up for these studies?
1: The psych department posts bulletins in the HSS building, which is located west of the library, or you can contact psych@mst.edu for more information.
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3: Exploring science in the sea. It's easy to gain weight on a road trip. Restaurant meals and junk food add up. But that's not the case for some humpback whales. According to a recent study, a group of humpbacks lost an average of 24,000 pounds per adult during its annual migration, the equivalent of a city bus. The whales feed around Antarctica. They filter the tiny organisms known as krill from the water. So by autumn, the whales are nice and fat. The 103 adults in the study averaged about 33 tons apiece. When autumn arrives, the humpbacks head into warmer waters. They cruise along the Pacific coast of South America and settle in their summer breeding grounds near Colombia, a trip of several thousand miles. But they don't feed along the way, so they lose weight. Researchers use drones to shoot pictures and video of the whales at both ends of their journey. They measured the sizes of the whales and found them to be a lot thinner from late winter through spring. From that, they calculated the change in body mass. The whales lost most of their blubber, more than a third of their total body weight. The scientists also calculated what it would take to pack on that much weight, 125,000 pounds of krill for every whale. And that's a problem. Our changing climate has reduced the supply of krill. It's also changed where the krill are found. So in the years ahead, it might be harder for the whales to fuel up before they hit the road. Science in the Sea is a production of the University of Texas Marine Science Institute and is available as a weekly podcast at scienceinthesea.org. I'm Holly Brawley.

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0: I'm kind of nervous about this party.
1: Yo, what up, man? You gotta come try this.
0: I don't know.
2: Yo, dude, we got some over here.
0: Well, all my friends are doing it. Maybe I should, too.
1: There you go. Now you got the idea.
0: Well, here goes nothing.

0: 16 overdoses found at scene, at least 2 completely unresponsive. I have no idea why they would try that.
1: Yeah, these kids will try anything these days.
2: You don't want this to be you.
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3: in the morning.

Thank you so much, Amin.

The U.S. generates 208 million tons of municipal solid waste each year. That's 4.3 pounds of trash you produce each day. How can you reduce the amount of trash you put in a landfill and help our environment? Recycle. In 1996, the average American recycled 329 pounds of paper. Americans also recycled 63.5% of the 99 billion aluminum cans produced and 26% of all plastic bottles. The nation's overall recycling rate is 27%, but that's not enough. You can do your part by recycling more right here in Rolla. A wide variety of materials can be recycled at the Rolla Recycling Center, located at 2141 Old St. James Road in Rolla. 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A study in the northeastern U.S. found 100,000 people employed and a value of $7.2 billion related to the recycling industry. Taking your stuff to the recycling center isn't doing enough for recycling. You are not completing the recycling loop unless you buy recycled too. 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
1: 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The time is currently...
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1: more.
2: Happy.
1: Bright eyes.
2: Drink more coffee.
1: Bright eyes.
2: You can
1: smile
2: do it.
1: More. Be happy.
2: Smile more.
1: Love it.
2: Be happy.
1: Bright
2: be
1: eyes.
2: A sweetheart.
1: Be happy.
2: Love great.
3: Good evening. This is Haley, the journalist, reporting from Berlin, Germany. Behind me, we have
4: I'm
3: an incident.
4: Live
3: some
4: from
3: officials
4: Washington
3: have said it's no
5: Haley,
3: good.
5: The reporter,
3: signing off.
5: Another
3: this
5: news
3: is Haley.
5: Flash
3: Stay
5: bulletin.
3: Safe, everyone. Haley.
5: What are you doing?
3: This isn't you.
5: Who are you?
3: What are you doing?
5: This isn't
3: Haley.
5: What happened
3: it's
5: to
3: Haley.
5: You?
3: What
5: don't
3: you?
5: This isn't
3: down.
5: You.
6: Play us out. What does that mean?
7: It's a sting song. He's gonna play us
6: what,
7: out.
6: What does it mean to play us out? To end the show?
7: Show.
6: Alright, go. Okay, go. We'll do it live. We'll do it live. Stupid thing sucks.
8: And we're back from commercial in 5, 4, 3.
9: Just let me come.

Exploring Science in the Sea. A symphony is playing in the estuaries of South Carolina. The sounds of shrimp, fish, dolphins, and other creatures. To marine biologists, each sound is like a musical note. Individual notes reveal details about the species that produce them. The symphony reveals the rhythms and health of the complete estuary. Estuaries are shallow regions where rivers meet the sea. They host a wide variety of life. But the waters tend to be murky, so it's hard to see what's going on. So instead, researchers in South Carolina have been listening to estuaries since 2013. They've placed a network of underwater microphones on special platforms. They record the soundscape around the clock, along with water and weather conditions. And there's plenty to hear. The clicks of snapping shrimp. The purring of weak fish. The grunts of black drum. The calls of bottlenose dolphins. The rat-a-tat of silver perch. Scientists use the recordings to learn about the habits of all these species, whether they're more active during the day or at night, for example, or how their activity changes with the seasons. They also learn how each species reacts to hurricanes and other major weather events, as well as human activities, such as boating and underwater construction. The sounds also help scientists understand whether Earth's changing climate is jumbling the notes, perhaps throwing the underwater symphony off key. Science in the Sea is a production of the University of Texas Marine Science Institute at Port Aransas. I'm Holly Brawley.

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1: Guess what time it is? 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
3: In the morning.
4: The whole thing. You got it. Okay, wait. So you have how many brothers?
5: 12 older brothers. 3 of them pretended I was invisible. Literally. For 2 years.
4: That's horrible.
5: It's what brothers do.
4: And sisters. Elsa and I were really close when we were little, but then one day she just shut me out, and I never knew why.
5: I would never shut you out.
4: Okay, can I just say something crazy?
5: I love crazy.
4: All my life has been a series of doors in my face. And then suddenly I bump into you.
5: I was thinking the same thing. Cause like, I've been searching my whole life to find my own place. And maybe it's the party talking, or the chocolate.

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I think that maybe she's the one that's gonna save me.

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2: in the morning.
3: Hey, dude, can I ask for a favor?
4: Sure, what's up?
3: Yeah, can you buy me some booze?
4: Dude, aren't you like 19?
3: 20, but still, you know how ridiculous that is.
4: All right, fine.
5: Okay, can I see some ID?
4: Sure.
5: And yours?
3: Wait, what? No, that's not for me.
5: Still need to see that.
3: No, but...
5: We got a problem here. We're gonna have to call the police.

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2: 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It's currently...
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4: In the morning.

0: Did you know? Not all of the dirt we walk on is the same. In fact, there are 12 orders of soil taxonomy. Gelisols are soils with permafrost within 2 meters of the soil surface. Histosols are organic soils with more than 20% organic matter. Spodosols are acidic forest soils with a subsurface accumulation of metal humus complexes. Andesols are soils formed in volcanic ash and are very rare. Oxisols are intensely weathered soils of tropical and subtropical environments. Verdisols are clayey soils with high shrink and high swell capacity. Aridisols are soils of arid environments with subsurface horizon development. Oltisols are strongly leached soils with subsurface clay accumulation and less than 35% base saturation. Mollisols are grassland soils with high base saturation. Alphisols are moderately leached soils with subsurface clay accumulation and over 35% base saturation. Inceptisols are soils with weakly developed subsurface horizons. And entisols are young soils that erode away faster than they develop. And if you're in Rolla, Missouri, the land below your feet is most likely an alphisol or an ultisol. This information has been brought to you by your down-to-earth DJs at KMNR.
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0: the one that rocks.
1: All right, we are back on WWIZZ with me, Woody, all night long until the morning in which I become Morning Wood. Hello. Fat Reggie and the Dumb Bitch are out at the Kids Who Care concert covering that. And we are here live in the studio with special guest Stroke. You guys are huge. Huge in Europe, right? And are you hoping that some of that success translates back here in the States?
2: Well, I guess.
1: Hey, come on, don't be shy. Look out, because I think you guys are going to be hot. All right, without further ado, let's hear their latest single, part of the New York sound that is exploding all over New York and the tri-state area. Please welcome Stroke with Juicy Juice.

All right, and that was Stroke with Juicy Juice, the latest single off their new album. Coming up, stick around, because we've got the Friday Morning Fart Song.

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I say you look so fine that I really want to make you mine. 4, 5, 6, come on and get your kicks. 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
3: Exploring science in the sea. For many native Hawaiians, the centerpiece of just about any New Year's celebration is onaga, a fish that's also known as ruby snapper or long-tail red snapper. It's served at everything from weddings to birthdays, but it's especially popular at year-end celebrations, in part because it's a symbol of good fortune. It's prized for its light pink flesh, mild flavor, and its texture, all of which are considered just right for sashimi. Onaga is one of the deep seven bottom fish, a culturally important group that includes 6 species of snapper and 1 species of grouper. All 7 species are found throughout the Hawaiian Islands. A snapper known as opakapaka is the most common, accounting for about half of the annual catch. Onaga ranks second. Adult onaga generally are about 2 to 2.5 feet long and weigh up to about 18 pounds, although they can grow to twice that weight. The top half of the body is red or pink, while the underside is white. The fish are found above rocky seafloors throughout the tropical Pacific Ocean, usually at depths of no more than 1,000 feet. Commercial fishing decimated many of the bottom fish stocks during the middle of the 20th century. Today, the bottom fish are protected by both state and federal regulations. Commercial fishers are limited to hook and sinker operations. No nets allowed. That's helped the population rebound, ensuring Happy New Year celebrations for years to come. Science in the Sea is a production of the University of Texas Marine Science Institute at Port Aransas. I'm Holly Brawley.

to on top of another. One burn, one red, one brick. Set a grace while the cabin spins. Chunks of you will sit down to see us. Blubber rich in morning.

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So whether you're a seasoned chef or just getting started, make sure safety is your main ingredient in the kitchen. 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
1: in the morning.

The U.S. generates 208 million tons of municipal solid waste each year. That's 4.3 pounds of trash you produce each day. How can you reduce the amount of trash you put in a landfill and help our environment? Recycle. In 1996, the average American recycled 329 pounds of paper. Americans also recycled 63.5% of the 99 billion aluminum cans produced, and 26% of all plastic bottles. The nation's overall recycling rate is 27%, but that's not enough. You can do your part by recycling more right here in Rolla. A wide variety of materials can be recycled at the Rolla Recycling Center, located at 2141 Old St. James Road in Rolla. These materials include number one and number two plastics, newspaper, office paper, glass of all colors, aluminum, tin, yard waste, envelopes with plastic windows, cardboard used in packaging, and corrugated cardboard. Additionally, used motor oil and antifreeze can be recycled at the City of Rolla Vehicle Maintenance, located at the corner of Old St. James Road and 18th Street. Why recycle? 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

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Finally, recycling saves money and creates jobs. 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Also look for recycled content materials in paper products, plastic bottles, and other products. 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
2: The time is...
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2: 11! 32. In the morning.

Exploring Science in the Sea. The Japanese spider crab is harmless to people, but it might not look that way if you happen across it at the bottom of the Pacific Ocean. It can span 12 feet, the largest known crab on the planet. The crab's hard body is typically about a foot long, and the crab weighs 35 or 40 pounds. It has 10 legs. 8 of them are for walking along rocky ocean bottoms. The other two hold powerful claws. The claw legs are longer than the walking legs on males, but shorter on females. Japanese spider crabs spawn in fairly warm, shallow waters, primarily off the Pacific coast of Japan. Juveniles are pretty small. As they reach adulthood, though, they grow to giant proportions, and they move to deeper waters, generally a few hundred feet to 1,000 feet or deeper. The crabs can't swim. Instead, they scuttle along the bottom looking for food. They nab small fish and crack open clams. They also scavenge for dead animals and scrape algae off the rocks. Because of their size and hard shells, the crabs face few threats, mainly from fishers, because they're considered a delicacy in parts of Japan. And they're well disguised. Their mottled, spiny appearance blends into the background. Just to be safe, though, juveniles sometimes disguise themselves. They pluck bits of kelp, sponges, or other organisms. They chew on them for a little while, then stick them on their shells. That helps keep these imposing but harmless creatures safe at the bottom of the Pacific Ocean. Science in the Sea is available as a weekly podcast at scienceinthesea.org. I'm Holly Brawley.

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You're listening to KMNR 89.7 FM, broadcasting out of Rolla, Missouri. I'm KMNR Dwar. The show you've happened to stumble upon is The Vinyl Vault. Joining me shortly at some point in time, we'll have Bob the Builder here, too, to spin some records with me. But in the meantime, I guess I'll just ask you, how y'all days doing? I know a lot of people that listen happen to go to school here. Crazy to think about, I know, but with that in mind, how's your finals going? I hope they're going well. Text in at 504-656-6735. That's 504-6-KMNR-DJ. How's the school been treating you? Because we're just about to wrap up the semester. Boy, oh boy. Can you guys tell I found one of my favorite microphones? I like this one. I like this one quite a lot. It sounds a lot better than what I'm doing with it because, you know, it's just a microphone. But if I hold it a certain way and I talk a certain way, it sounds like a really old microphone. But I've got some music here for you on the chop and block. That's right. This is the Vinyl Vault, so after all, we're playing music on records here, there, everywhere. That's right, that's right. That is correct. Currently queued up on one of our turntables, I've got this disco record. Looks like I'm going to be playing a little bit of Ain't No Stopping Us Now by McFadden Whitehead. Might go into Cheryl Lynn with Gotta Be Real. I also do have I Will Survive on this record, but also I know we got the longer version here at our station, so I might have to do a little bit of inspection to see if I can get you guys the highest quality. Anyways, without further ado, here is Ain't No Stopping Us Now, playing KMNR Rolla 89.7 FM. Keep it weird, keep it wild, and keep in tune.

Man, oh man, what a way to open the show. I love me disco. I don't think it'll ever die. I think it's got a right place and a right time for it. But let's switch up the genres a little bit, but keep this energy going. I'm digging it. Up next, we got REM with a little tune that they call It's the End of the World as We Know It. So please, keep it weird, keep it wild, and above all, keep in tune. 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

Man, oh man, is that what it feels like when you got all these exams back to back? Because I just took like three of them yesterday, and that was something else. Anyways, up next we got some a bit older stuff, but trying to keep that tempo up. We got, what is it? Oh, Get Up and Enjoy Yourself. I was looking at the name on the platter by Head East. Keep it weird, keep it wild, keep in tune, KM&R.

0: guys head east, slowing on down as they fade out for this track. Pretty cool though. I only found Head East by pure mistake and pure accident. Call it whimsy, call it joy. The way I found it, I was out looking at all these used records, you know, here and there. Oh, my voice is crisp. Hello. Hello, hello, hello, hello. There we go, back to it. I was out looking for all these used records. And this specific album cover for Head East, well, it just looks the most different. It looks like a street sign where they're heading east. And I'm like, oh, whatever, it's a quarter, I'll buy it. And I bought it, and I'm like, wow, it's scratchy, because nobody really took good care of this for a while for this record, but I'll tell you, play it, it's fun. I found some pretty good tracks off that. Before we go any further, though, how about some programming? Don't go anywhere, I hope I don't lose you. Please, please, please, this is informative, man.
1: This is informative, man. We're going to be learning about, Sparrow Envy, and about moon tans. So let's take it away with this moment of science here on KMNR.
2: True or false? Spend enough time under a very bright moon and you can get a tan. The answer might seem to be yes, or at least maybe. After all, moonlight is reflected sunlight. And if direct sunlight can cause you to tan and even burn, then why not reflected sunlight? Sure, moonlight clearly isn't as strong as light coming directly from the sun. But perhaps enough exposure to a radiant moon could cause a very light tan? But the actual answer, as you may have guessed, is no. You can't get a tan from the moon, no matter how bright. You see, we tan when our skin produces melanin in reaction to the sun's ultraviolet light. Ultraviolet rays are harmful. They can cause skin damage and even cancer. Our skin produces melanin as a defense against ultraviolet rays. Melanin absorbs the ultraviolet radiation, thereby protecting the skin's cells. So the more ultraviolet light, the more melanin our skin will produce. The catch is that it takes a certain amount of ultraviolet sunlight to make the skin produce melanin. Sunlight reaching us via the moon just doesn't have enough ultraviolet oomph to trigger the skin's defensive shield. A full moon may look really bright, but the surface of the moon is actually pretty dark. The moon absorbs most of the sunlight that hits it. Of course, some of the sun's reflected ultraviolet light does reach us. Theoretically, prolonged exposure to moonlight could cause some damage. But in this case, prolonged means hundreds of years of continuous moon bathing. But under normal conditions, our skin quickly repairs whatever minimal damage is caused by the light of the silvery moon. This moment of science comes from Indiana University. I'm Yael Cassander.
0: Thank you, Yael Cassander. Now, let us learn about Sparrow Envy.
3: This is Bird Note. Ornithologist and poet J. Drew Lanham often writes about his experience as a black man in the outdoors, both the joy of being in nature and the racism he faces in the field. Sometimes that's led him to bird in places that others might overlook. And one time, looking for sparrows inspired a poem celebrating these little brown birds.
4: Sparrow Envy. Were I the sparrow, brown-backed, skittish, and small, I would find haven in thorniest thickets, search far and wide for fields lain fallow, treasure the unkempt, worship the unmown, covet the weed-strewn row. I would slink between sedges, chip unseen from brambles, skulk deep within hedges, and desire the ditches grown wild. I would find great joy in the mist-sodden morning, sing humble pleas from the highest weeds, and plead for the gray days to stay.
3: 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I'm Mark Bramhill.
0: Thank you, Mark. Very nice, very nice. I'm glad we got programming about birds. Not everybody knows everything about birds. Like me, I'm learning so much about birds every time I turn on one of the bird things. Bird notes.
5: One of the bird things. Oh, look at this. We're crisp. We're here. We're in the future. We're in modern day. Let's take a step in our time machine real quick.
0: All right, now we're back in the day. And with back in the day, we're going to keep this energy up with some Jefferson Airplane with the song Somebody to Love. So please don't go anywhere. Keep it weird. Keep it wild. And above all, keep in tune, KMNR.

Alrighty. Let's step back in the future real quick. Woo, but not too far, not too far. Let's go back a little bit. There we go. Let's imagine it's 1970s, 76, or 75, I believe. Here's R. Stevie Moore. Because why wouldn't I play R. Stevie Moore on a show where I'm playing records and it's hosted by me? I gotta play R. Stevie Moore. Here's California Rhythm on KMNR 89.7 FM.

I hope you guys like Mac DeMarco, because we have Cooking Up Something Good by Mac DeMarco. Up next, KMNR. There's a lead in I forgot about.

We're back for a brief moment, a brief break, some would say. And now I'm clear. And now I went back in time. Let's take a look and see. By the way, if you're just now tuning in, I'm Cayman Ardvar. How's it going? Tell me, how's your finals going? How's this nice day with the sun out treating everybody? Hopefully well, I think. It's been rainy on and off throughout this week. Man, oh man, if you got an opinion you'd like to share, anything at all, you feel free to text in at 504-656-6735. That's 504-6-KMNR-DJ. Had to get clear for that. Let's see, if you're just now tuning in, which some people may be. I'm going to go ahead and just read you off what's been playing. By the way, if you miss any of these tracks, you want to know what happened during this show, you could go ahead at your own leisure, go to www.kmnorg.com/, I believe it's Cam and Ardvar and shows. I can actually find out that for you right now. I always forget to tell people you can see what people play at specific times, because it's like, well, you know, I always just forget to say that. Yep. KMNR.org/shows. Look for the vinyl vault. That's what is today right now. And I'll be posting everything that we play, or at least posting a list of what you have heard. And that list is as follows. What you just heard was Cooking Up Something Good by Mac DeMarco. Before that, we had Karaoke by Ginger Root. Before that, we had The Stars Keep On Calling My Name, also by Mac DeMarco. Before that, we had No Problems, also by Ginger Root. Before that, we had California Rhythm by R. Stevie Moore. Before that, we had Somebody to Love.

by Jefferson Airplane. Before that, we had Get Up and Enjoy Yourself by Head East. Then we had It's the End of the World as We Know It by R.E.M. Before that, we had Got to Be Real by Cheryl Lynn. And very first song for this show, we had Ain't No Stopping Us Now by McFadden and Whitehead. Starting off with disco, ending it with, well, we're not really, I mean, we're getting closer to the end. I don't know what we're going to end off with. I still got a selection of records to play that I really, really want to play. I played just about all the Mac DeMarco I'm allowed to play, though. Man, can you believe they put a cap on Mac DeMarco? For what I can and can't play? Anyways, up next for the chopping block, we have Plastic Beach by Gorillaz coming at you with a 33 and a third RPM record that I'm going to be changing the speed of slightly because I like it a bit quicker. I just do. That's just my preference. Anyways, we're going to get right into that. So please, without further ado, ladies and gentlemen, those undecided, the Gorillaz! Do I have an audience applause? I'm looking for an audience applause on my soundboard. Give me one brief moment. There's got to be an applause. No. No, I don't see an applause. There's everything but an applause. Ba-dumped. Crickets. Record scratch. Yeah, I could be using that one. Knocking. That sounds too realistic. I don't like that. Here, I'll stick with this one. I'm getting hungry. Here's the Gorillaz, KM&R.

What a nice song. I like the Casio, On the Plastic Beach, nonetheless. That was the Gorillaz with Plastic Beach. Up next, we have a band that's aptly named after 10 cubic centimeters, 10cc, with the track Honeymoon with the Beach Troop. So please, keep it weird, keep it wild, keep it tuned, KM&R.

was Rock With You by, well, you know if you don't know. But if you don't know, it's Michael Jackson did that one. Up next is a closeout of my show. We got one more song. I know I'm leaving. Oh, man, my hour's almost up. And then I gotta go and I gotta go do things in life where, you know, I'm just doing what I can when I can and however I can. Anyways, thank you all so much for tuning in. I greatly appreciate it. I apologize for Bob the Builder not being here. But hey, life happens. I'm not gonna hold it to anybody. So, there's only one thing I gotta ask for you guys. Not ask, I just wanna say to you guys, thank you so much for tuning in and listening in. This has been one of these awesome shows I've had this semester. I think a lot of my shows are awesome, but having a group show with people that are here, and if not, people that tune in, people that listen, anytime I'm really playing records, which is almost all these shows, is some of my favorite stuff to do. Ah! I love it. But don't go anywhere, please. Don't. We got Tropical Rainforest up next. And that's going to be a fun show to listen in to. I usually listen in whenever I drive around and do my errands for the day, because I do it always right after this show on Saturdays. But I'm going to finish off this show with one more song, and that song is Goodbye Stranger, as in goodbye to all these lovely strangers listening in right now. That song's by Supertramp. So without further ado, keep it weird, keep it wild, and you know what I'm going to say. Come on, do I really have to tell you?

All right. The time is now 1:04 p.m. and you're listening to KMNR 89.7 FM out of Rolla, Missouri. I am DG and I am here for 3 hours today. First hour will be the usual tropical rainforest, but then from 2 to 4, I will be playing some of what I usually play on Tuesdays on Radio Redshift, which is some 70s rock. I've been getting into a lot of progressive rock, last semester and this semester. But yeah, I'm a little late because I was in the library grabbing records for that. So excited. And these will also be my last shows. For those who don't know, I'm graduating next Saturday, a week from now. Well, by this time, a week from now, I'm probably going to have my fake diploma in my hands. So, yeah, it's been a wild time. A lot of so much going on. And yeah, I might do another show once my family is here and I'll come here to show them KMNR. But I'm counting this as my official last show. But yeah. And with all of that, you know, the Tropical Rainforest playlist just ended up being a lot of 80s, which I was like, okay, you know, okay. I tried to put in some of my usual stuff, but it just wasn't really fitting. So I was like, okay, we're doing 80s. And I think it's good, you know, a lot of like high energy songs, you know, I think I've been listening to a lot of that because then it will like keep me going. But That's my spiel, and let's get started because there's a lot of music today. Up first, we have A Gente Precisa Ver o Luar by Gilberto Gil, followed by Promessas Demais by Ney Matogrosso. Keep it tuned.

That was Bem Me Quer by Rita Lee and Roberto de Carvalho. And before that, you heard Promessas Demais by Ney Mato Grosso. And now it's time for a little programming break, and I bring you some town and campus news. A native plant sale is being hosted by the Missouri Native Plant Society, Missouri Master Naturalists, with the Prairie Hill Farm, Doolittle Gardens, and SJ Nature Shop. Enrich your garden with plants that benefit your property and also provide shelter and nourishment for local fauna. This is being hosted on Saturday, May 16th from 8 a.m. to 12 p.m. in the JCPenney parking lot. Other than that, save the date June 13th, 2026 from 5 to 9 p.m. for the Rolla Pride Celebration. It will be happening at the downtown Bandshell at 1501 East 9th Street in Rolla. 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Show up for a community. More details coming soon. That is all of Town and Campus News I have for you right now. So we can go back to music with a song that I had on repeat very heavily for a couple of weeks this semester, and that is Tudo Pode Mudar by Metro, followed by Vida Vida by Ney Mato Grosso. Keep it tuned.

That was Sina by Caetano Veloso and Djavan. And before that, you heard Vida Vida by Ney Matogrosso. Up next, we have some songs from the early 2000s sprinkled in between the 80s. So we have Ave Cruz by Cell, followed by Eu Sei Namira by Marisa Monte. And that's all I have for you now. So I hope you've been enjoying this, and I hope you keep it tuned.

0: That was Salva Vida by Caetano Veloso and Maria Bethânia. And before that, you heard Sonifera Ilha by Titãs. I have been vibing in the control room. All right, before we go to the next block of music, there we have a bird note. And after that, we'll hear ECT or ECT. I need to look up what this stands for. I've played this song many times and I always just read out the letters. It probably means something. If I find that out, I'll tell you later. But that's by Cássia Eller, followed by Esotérico by Gilberto Gil. But first, here's that bird note.
1: This is Bird Note. You might be familiar with the classic bluebird nest box. In the 60s and 70s, people across North America installed bluebird boxes, and that helped reverse the decline of eastern bluebirds, a conservation success story. But there are many more species that need our help. Birds that historically nested in the cavities of dead trees are finding natural nest holes harder to come by. Many of these species will make use of a nest box in parks or near people's homes. Screech owls, tiny, adorable owls, will happily raise their little ones in a nest box designed for them. It's slightly bigger than a bluebird box, and it's best to install it a bit higher on a tree. Or you could build a house for wood ducks and mount it on a pole. If wood ducks do move in, be prepared for as many as 16 chicks to follow their mother out of the nest. For information on building all kinds of nest boxes and to learn more about what you can do to make a difference for birds, visit birdnote.org. I'm Michael Stein. 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
0: All right, I just came in here to say that ECT in the next song stands for Empresa de Correios e Telégrafos, which would, I think, translate to like the mail, kind of. So yeah, up next is ECT by Cássia Eller.

This one has been Tudo Vai Mudar by Tim Maia. Before that, you heard Balança Pema by Marisa Monte, which is a cover of a song originally by Jorge Benjor. And this is the end of the Tropical Rainforest section for today. Up next, we're going to get into some progressive rock with Child of Vision by Supertramp, followed by Some Other Time by the Alan Parsons Project. 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And without further ado, let's switch the vibes up a little bit and get started with Supertramp. Hope you enjoy.

0: All right, that was Showdown by the Electric Light Orchestra. Before that, you heard Some Other Time by the Alan Parsons Project. And before that, Child of Vision by Supertramp. Up next, we have Keep Yourself Alive by Queen, followed by All the Girls Love Alice by Elton John. But before that, we'll have a quick ascertainment about the Ham Radio Club, I believe.
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0: You just heard Black Betty by Ram Jam. And before that, All the Girls Love Alice by Elton John. And before that, Keep Yourself Alive by Queen. And I have guests.
1: Hello, this is Jester Deuce.
2: Hello, this is Huntress Wizard.
0: Oh my god! Yesterday, I had my family show, and it was the first time that the people who were trainees this semester were DJs, so everyone was a DJ.
1: Yeah.
0: So that was nice.
1: It's crazy. Yeah, it's the one point of unity every semester where everyone's a
0: DJ. No longer like, oh, I'm trainee this.
1: Yeah. No. Yeah, they did it. They learned.
0: Yeah, it's great.
1: You have been spinning up vinyls. Do they know that it's all been all physical?
0: Yeah. So I've been going on since 1, from 1 to 2 p.m. I did my regular Tropical Rainforest. I think I only played 2 songs on vinyl for that. But yeah, from 2 to 4, it will be mostly all vinyl, except for 4 songs. Who's counting?
1: Who's counting? Yeah. Yeah, who's counting? And you won't know which one of those songs are. Yeah, so yeah. That's the beauty of it.
0: If you can tell, text in.
1: Call in. You need to be a DJ.
0: No, because one time my mom was listening and she was like, oh yeah, the vinyl sounds better. You can tell. And I'm like, okay.
1: Yeah, there is an interesting clarity. But that's why we have the greatest equipment, Cayman R.
0: Yeah. I love turning up the speakers in the control room.
1: That is one
0: and
1: of
0: just
1: the...
0: just vibing. Yeah.
1: Yeah. Great. One of the great pleasures. Yeah.
0: Yeah. But I guess we can go back to music. I have a lot of music to
1: Woo!
0: Play. So... up next is Cat People by David Bowie, followed by You Can Call Me Al by Paul Simon. And yeah, hope you enjoy. Keep it tuned.

0: This is Bird Note. Sandpipers, like these sanderlings at the beach, are hunched over, probing industriously, as if drilling for oil. But sandpiper bills are far more than drills. Many sandpipers have sensitive nerve receptors in their bill tips, so they can find unseen prey through touch, odor, and pressure changes. And so they feed even at night. The variety of bill sizes and shapes among the sandpipers is astounding. The long-billed curlew sports a slender, down-curved bill that may reach 9 inches long. With such a tool, the curlew can probe deeply in the mud for marine worms or snatch a grasshopper from deep in the grass. At the other extreme of bill length, the turnstone lives up to its name. Using its short, stout bill as a crowbar, a turnstone turns aside rocks and mats of dried seaweed in search of small crustaceans. Those sandpipers with long, straight bills, such as dowitchers, are often described as stitching. As the bird probes for food, its beak moves rapidly up and down like the needle on a sewing machine. April brings many thousands of sandpipers to Delaware Bay on the Atlantic coast and Grays Harbor and San Pablo Bay on the Pacific. These and other such wildlife refuges are crucial to the migration of these fascinating birds. For Bird Note, I'm Mary McCann.
1: Before that Bird Note, you heard Don't Go Breaking My Heart by Elton John. And before that, You Can Call Me Al by Paul Simon. Up next is a couple of my favorites, Black Magic Woman / Gypsy Queen by Santana, followed by Can't You Hear Me Knocking by the Rolling Stones. And I think that's all I have for you. Keep it tuned.

That was Can't You Hear Me Knocking by The Rolling Stones. You're still listening to KMNR 89.7 FM out of Rolla, Missouri. And I'm still GG. And I have an hour left. So let's just get back to it. Up next is Evil Ways by Santana, followed by Hit It and Quit It by Funkadelic. Keep it tuned.

0: That was Superfly by Curtis Mayfield, and before that you heard Hit It and Quit It by Funkadelic. Up next we're going into, like, I don't know what you would call, like, a soft rock. With Wildlife by Wings, followed by Sweetness by Yes. But before that, we'll have a quick ascertainment about bowling.
1: Are you bored and lacking in activities to do? Want to go out and spend the night with your friends but don't know how to spend it? Why not try bowling? Bowling can be fun with both family and friends, from competing with your peers to accommodating even the youngsters of the family who can't quite handle throwing the ball down the center of the lane. Bowling can also be a great team building exercise or a fun, cheap date to take that significant other on. Bowling can also make a great hobby. If interested in making bowling a more common activity in your life, run down to your local bowling alley and ask them about their leagues. Here are some tips to give you an edge over your competition. Bowling is about consistency and balance. The better you have that down, the more control you're going to have over the ball. Secondly, instead of going after the head pin directly, which can leave you with a split, try going at an angle. This causes the ball to hit more pins and give you better pin action. So get off your couch and cancel movie night. Go change things up with a little bowling. This message has been brought to you by your fun-loving friends at 89.7 FM, KMNR, Raleigh.

That was Sunshine Only Sometimes by Robert Lester Folsom. I'm so bummed that I could have seen him live back in March, but that's okay. Before that, you heard Knocking on Heaven's Door by Bob Dylan, and before that, Sweetness by Yes. Up next, we have House of the Rising Sun by The Animals, followed by Ballad for Sir Frankie Crisp by George Harrison. But before that, I'm gonna do that later. Yeah, up next is House of the Rising Sun. Keep it tuned.

That was Somebody to Love by Queen, and before that, Lady Grinning Soul by David Bowie. And now I only have two songs left. Oh my god. Might go a little over on the time, but I think I will be good. Before we go into the last songs, we'll have a quick moment of silence and then get into Give a Little Bit by Supertramp and 5 Years by David Bowie. Keep it tuned.

Today's A Moment of Science wades into the wild world around us, examining a plant sometimes called wacky, weird, and wonderful, the Welwitschia mirabilis. Don't let our tongue twister of an introduction scare you away from the Welwitschia, which is, by all accounts, a remarkable organism. Coming across the plant in the harsh Namib desert of Angola and Namibia, botanist Friedrich Welwitsch is said to have fallen on his knees in wonder. Even its name expresses awe. Mirabilis is Latin for astonishing or miraculous. So what's with all the hype? First, there's simple longevity. Welwitschia can grow for thousands of years. Even its genetics are old, closely resembling those of its ancient ancestors, with many scientists deeming it a living fossil. Second, there's the staggering simplicity of Welwitschia's existence. Despite living for millennia, a Welwitschia plant will grow two leaves, just two, for its entire life. Wide, ribbon-like, and leathery, the leaves never stop growing, looping in curly cues outward from the squat-wide stem. Don't be fooled by the Welwitschia's withered appearance. Though the leaves eventually fray all the way to the base, there really are only two of them. The weathered and winding Welwitschia has sundry other marvels. It grows no flowers, instead producing seed cones from short woody branches. And its desert habitat can receive less than 2 inches of rainfall per year. Yet the Welwitschia thrives, likely pulling moisture from fog and groundwater. Has the Welwitschia wowed you yet? If so, you're not alone. The Welwitschia is sought after by botanical gardens and poachers alike. But the plant is nothing if not a survivor. Where there's a Welwitschia, there's a way. This moment of science comes from Indiana University. I'm Yael Cassander.

All right, that was Give a Little Bit by Supertramp, and I think I will finish off here. Thank you so much for tuning in. And this feels so weird. Yeah, thank you, Cayman R, for letting me play my music here, my music taste. Yeah, keep it tuned, and I'll see you eventually.

0: Sky with a question from a concerned listener in Missouri. He writes, I was listening to my radio the other day and heard some strange extraterrestrial sounds. Should I be worried about an alien attack?
1: While the chance for an otherworldly visitor does exist, what you heard probably radiated from a more of-this-world source.
0: Scientists have been conducting studies of this strange phenomenon that stumped most other researchers around the state.
1: Even after hours of listening, the sound never seems to remain the same for any extended period. 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

Class can be hard and stressful with all the work and studying, not to mention any other activities you have going on in your life. Sometimes, it seems like it's just too much to handle on your own. The people in 204 Norwood Hall are always there to lend an ear whenever you need to air out your dirty laundry. Whether it's class struggles, in need of advice, or have some concerns for a friend, feel free to walk in or call 573-341-4211 to have someone to talk to. Mental health is a serious problem. It is extremely important to keep yourself mentally healthy and keep an eye out for people who might need that help as well.

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1: The time is
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1: in the evening.

Exploring Science and the Sea. Kelp forests are some of the most important habitats in coastal waters around the world. They provide breeding grounds for fish and shellfish and protect juveniles from predators. They absorb carbon dioxide, which helps control climate change. But the forests are vanishing. They're being devoured by sea urchins. In part, that's because the forests are losing their protectors. In New Zealand, one of those protectors is rock lobsters, known locally as koura. But they're vanishing too, as the result of overfishing. Koura are different from the lobsters in the United States. They don't have the big claws, and their bodies are spikier. Sea urchins are among their favorite prey, so a healthy population keeps the urchins in check, and the kelp beds lush. Much of New Zealand is bordered by big beds of kelp. They're populated by two main species. One of them is the fastest growing organism on Earth. It can grow by more than 2 feet in a single day. But warming oceans have damaged some of those beds. Sea urchins like the warmer waters, so they move in and feast on the weakened kelp. Commercial fishing operations began harvesting huge numbers of koura in the early 1900s. Today, there are some restrictions, including complete bans in marine reserves. Even so, the population continues to drop. With fewer koura, urchins not only devour the kelp, they can block any recovery, unmolested by the one-time protectors of the forests. Science in the Sea is a production of the University of Texas Marine Science Institute at Port Aransas. I'm Holly Brawley.

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Good evening and good afternoon, everybody. Thank you so much for tuning in to 89.7 FM KMNR, broadcasting out of Rolla, Missouri. My name is the narrator, and you are currently listening to my show. This is a snapshot of Blues in Memoria. And I hope everybody's been having a wonderful afternoon. My heart goes out to everybody who's studying for finals right now, because I should be too, but I figured that I'd do the show for a very special occasion. So, before I get into the super nitty and gritty of it all, first of all, the current time is 5:07 in the eve. Is 5 p.m. technically afternoon or evening? Because I feel like 5 p.m. is like that 1 hour that just feels like it doesn't really belong. Because you have like 1 to 4 o'clock, right? That's like, or 1 to like 5 o'clock, where it's like, oh, that's afternoon. But if it's 6 p.m. and until like 10 p.m., that's like evening. So 5 p.m. just kind of like sits in that odd little spot where it's just like, I don't know what you are. And frankly, I'm just going to leave you be. So 5 p.m. is on, but I hope everybody's been having a good day regardless. Before we get started with the official programming for this hour, I have a little bit of station programming for you guys. First up is A Science and the Sea, and for this hour, we have some giant crabs.

0: Exploring Science in the Sea. The Japanese spider crab is harmless to people, but it might not look that way if you happen across it at the bottom of the Pacific Ocean. It can span 12 feet, the largest known crab on the planet. The crab's hard body is typically about a foot long, and the crab weighs 35 or 40 pounds. It has 10 legs. 8 of them are for walking along rocky ocean bottoms. The other 2 hold powerful claws. The claw legs are longer than the walking legs on males, but shorter on females. Japanese spider crabs spawn in fairly warm, shallow waters, primarily off the Pacific coast of Japan. Juveniles are pretty small. As they reach adulthood, though, they grow to giant proportions, and they move to deeper waters, generally a few hundred feet to 1,000 feet or deeper. The crabs can't swim. Instead, they scuttle along the bottom looking for food. They nab small fish and crack open clams. They also scavenge for dead animals and scrape algae off the rocks. Because of their size and hard shells, the crabs face few threats, mainly from fishers, because they're considered a delicacy in parts of Japan. And they're well disguised. Their mottled, spiny appearance blends into the background. Just to be safe, though, juveniles sometimes disguise themselves. They pluck bits of kelp, sponges, or other organisms. They chew on them for a little while, then stick them on their shells. That helps keep these imposing but harmless creatures safe at the bottom of the Pacific Ocean. Science in the Sea is available as a weekly podcast at scienceinthesea.org. I'm Holly Brawley.
1: Not only that, but also giant crabs are a little bit scary, too. As I'm sure you've just heard, but I don't think in the worst of my nightmares I would ever wish to come across a giant crab. They're cute, but they're terrifying. Up next, we have a bird note for you guys. Seems like we got some new programming in the station here. So for this bird note for this hour, we have Little Things Add Up.
2: 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I'm Nick Byard, Bird Note's Executive Director. 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

This is Bird Note. Birds lay eggs. That means they don't nurse their young, right? Well, have you ever heard of something called pigeon milk? Pigeons, one of the most ancient of domesticated birds, feed their nestlings a peculiar milky liquid straight from the adult's beak to the baby's throat. It's often called crop milk because it comes from special cells in the bird's crop. The crop's a section of the lower esophagus in some birds that's used for storing food before digestion. Unlike milk from mammals, pigeon milk doesn't come from a mammary gland, but it does come loaded with antioxidants and immune boosters that help the new hatchlings survive. A couple of days before their eggs hatch, both pigeon parents start making the milky substance, which they'll feed their hatchlings over the first 10 days of their lives. When the special feeding stops, the special crop milk cells return to normal. Pigeons and doves aren't the only birds that can make this special milk. Flamingos and some species of penguins can too. For Bird Note, I'm Michael Stein. This episode is brought to you by Wild Delight Bird Food, which aims to support wild bird populations with clean, nutritious ingredients in every blend.

You know, pigeons are one of those birds where I have very mixed takes about. I love them dearly, and they are very cute and adorable and very important to the ecosystem, quote unquote. But at the same time, I'm like, they have to be scheming something. They have to be. There's no way that they're just kind of like that. No way they've just adapted to, like, humans and, you know, just kind of live with them. They have to be planning something, right? This is Pigeon Conspiracies with the narrator. And on today's episode, I guess, what are they planning in the tunnels? Question mark? Anyhow, I hope you guys found this little bits quite informational. And now, oh my goodness, it's time to officially get into my portion of the show. Like I said, today is a very special show for me because I'm about to graduate. So this could possibly be my last, I suppose, two shows for my career. And so because today is such a momentous occasion after making it through 5 years at this university, I decided to go ahead and look back into some of my older playlists and pull out a bunch of tracks and see what I got that I can put together. And we also have a few contributions from my dear, dear trainer all the way back in 2021. And so we got a special mix today. This will run into the second hour, and so I won't have as much freedom as I would like in the second hour. But it is a bunch of tunes that I want to play for you guys. So first up on the list for tonight, we have Hypnotized by Rejection, Hysteria by Beberexa, All Night Long featuring Evo by Koto no House, Candyland featuring Liz by Tofu Beats, Eternal Light by Diver Diva, and Cheerleader by Porter Robinson. So these are some old tracks that I'm pulling out of the attic this time. So let's go ahead and get started. This is Snapshot of Lucid Memoria, and for today's moment, a resolution.

All right, and that was our first six tracks for the hour. That was Hypnotized by Rejection, Hysteria by Bebe Rexha, All Night Long featuring Evo by Kotono House, Caterland featuring Liz by Tofu Beats, Eternal Light by Diver Diva, and Cheerleader by Porter Robinson. So, in making this set list for today, it was a little bit jank because I kind of went through eras in a way. And some tracks got carried over time, while others didn't. So I kind of had a little bit of a sharp change, which I think is a bit common whenever I make these lists, if I'm going to be honest. But these are still pretty good tracks regardless. So we are kind of going into another portion of the set list with a completely different tone here. So I'm going to be starting off the next few tracks with some contributions from my dear trainer, DJ Vibran. She is my trainer back when I was still a wee baby trainee, and I owe it to her for both training me and being super cool and super hot, and also being that girl, period. And also allowing me to take part as this station for 5 years now. So we have some special tracks from her. That one of those is Footsteps by 171 in their album Hello. Afterwards, we have Shayu by Chojo Merch Syrups, Koi Geba by Atarashigako, You're Not Here by Akira Yamaoka, and then another track from her, Stab City, As Tall as Lions. And then we are capping out the next section with Duvet by Boa. So we're going for a little bit of a different vibe, but they're all still very good, trust me. So, without further ado, let's go ahead and kick those tracks back on air. Keep it locked, keep it tight, and let's get into it.

I love forgetting to adjust the volume and scaring myself out of my seat. Wonderful. Hi everybody, this is me, the narrator once again, and you are currently listening to 89.7 FM, KMNR. It is broadcasting out of Rolla, Missouri. It is currently 6 PM. 6 PM, oh my goodness. And we are at an hour down for our set list for tonight. Let's see, wait, what? Fascinating. Weird. Anyhow, let me go ahead and do this. I hope you guys have been enjoying the tunes here on the air. Some of the tracks that you heard just now were Footsteps by 717, Shayu by Chojo Merch Syrups, Koi Geba by Atarashigako, You're Not Here by Akira Yamaoka, Stab City as Tall or by As Tall as Lions, and soon, after my little yap sesh here, we have Duvet by Boa, Good Luck Bay by Chapel Rome, Dopamine by Madeline Stateside by Pink Pantherist, Girl Like Me also by Pink Pantherist, and Run Away With Me by Carly Rae Jepsen. So we got a little bit of a white girl winter type of vibe, I guess, coming up soon. But before we get too far into that, let me go ahead and see here. One second. We have some news and the weather and another bird note for you guys for this hour. So let's see here. Ooh, wonderful. Let me actually just go ahead and pull this one up over here as well, just so I can look at it a little better. There we go. Oh my goodness. Where is the, whatchamacallit, thingy? All right, let's just go with this then.

I'm just gonna. I have comments about this, but I will withhold. I am browsing the news right now, and there is a website that kind of looks like one of those spam ad websites, but it is legit, fortunately enough, but it is still strange to look at. Nevertheless, first up on this hour's programming, we have a little bit of news and the weather for you guys. So, for the weather, we are looking like, let's see, the rest of tonight, there is a slight chance of showers, maybe a little bit of a sprinkle here, but then it's just going to be mostly cloudy. For tomorrow, it is going to be mostly cloudy weather with a high of 67 and a low of 42 degrees, so a little chilly, but better than what we've been getting for the last month or so. On Monday, we're looking at a high of 76 and a low of 50 degrees with sunny weather. On Tuesday, really cranking it up there with a high of 81 and a low of 56 degrees with mostly sunny weather. On Wednesday, 78 degrees and low of 48 degrees with mostly sunny weather as well. On Thursday, a high of 76 and a low of 59, mostly sunny weather. On Friday, really up there, we have a high of 84 and a low of 60 with partly cloudy weather. And the following Saturday, we are looking at a high of 83 degrees and a low of 61 degrees with thunderstorms in the evening. So we are unfortunately not entirely free out of spring shower season yet, or I suppose for us, it's been spring storms lately. But if you are a rain liker, then you're very much thriving nowadays, I think. Which, looking at the week after next week, yeah, we are getting a lot of thunderstorms. So yeah, for the next week at least, it is going to be mostly sunny to sunny weather. The weather is going to be warming up quite a bit, so you can finally ditch those long pants and you can actually go out and bask in the sun for once. So be sure to still keep an eye out for the weather. Anything could change, especially around the season, but it's looking like it's going to be a pretty nice week. So at least the weather will be nice for suffering through finals. Once again, Godspeed to everybody out there. For the news, let's see. For the news, Africa's rarest antelope gets boost as zoos send six or four bongos to Kenya to help save the species from brink of extinction. Four mountain bongos, Africa's rare species of antelope, have just touched down in Kenya in a major step forward in efforts to save the species from the brink of extinction. With fewer than 50 remaining in the wild, the historic translocation from European zoos to Mount Kenya Wildlife Conservancy provides a significant boost to its breeding and rewilding efforts. Traveling more than 4,000 miles, the four male bongos were bred in European zoos as part of an international conservation breeding program. Found only in Kenya, the mountain bongo is recognizable by its rust-red coat with bold white vertical stripes and long spiral horns. Experts say the population losses were a result of poaching, habitat loss, disease, and fragmentation. The coordinated initiative led by experts at Chester Zoo also involved Kenya Wildlife Service and the European Association of Zoos and Aquaria. This transfer is the result of years of planning and is a shining example, said Chester Zoo's Dr. Nick Davis, who coordinates the conservation breeding program for the mountain bongo in European zoos. So if there's anything interesting to take away from today, you now know that there is a species out there called the mountain bongos, and they are very cute and fierce, I must say. For further reading, visit goodnewsnetwork.org. Once again, the title of the article is Africa's Rarest Antelope Gets Boost as Zoos Send Four Bongos to Kenya to Help Save the Species from the Brink of Extinction. For more local news, we have S&T student elected to Rolla City Council. Amelia Markwell, a senior in biological sciences at Missouri University of Science and Technology, has been elected to the Rolla City Council as a Ward 6 representative. She was sworn into office on Monday, April 20th, and her term will expire in April 2028. Markwell is the first Asian-American, woohoo, the youngest woman, and maybe the first Missouri S&T undergraduate student to hold a position on the council.
I never saw myself in local government, especially since I'm not originally from Rolla, says Mark Well, who grew up in the St. Louis area. But during my time here, the students and local residents have shown me what it truly means to be a tight-knit community that looks out for one another. After attending several city council meetings and local events, Mark Well was inspired to run as a bipartisan candidate for her local ward, which encompasses the majority of student housing. I don't have a background in politics, nor am I studying political science, says Mark Well. As a STEM student, I want to use my area of study to help the council and city make informed, science-backed decisions by having a diverse group on the city council. For further reading, visit the Phelps County Focus. Once again, the title of the article is S&T Student Elected to Rolla Council. And yeah, published 2 days ago. So yeah, woohoo! Let's go. Asian American representation. We love to see that. And that is it for our news and the weather. Let me go ahead and throw this down here. Lastly, for our hour of programming, we have another bird note for you guys. For this hour, we have the Northern Flicker Drummer.

This is Bird Note. And here's a sound that might jar you awake one of these spring mornings. Members of the Woodpecker Percussion Band often choose early morning hours to wail away on metal roofs or gutters. Woodpeckers announce their territory and attract mates by pounding on hollow surfaces with their bills. The drum may be a stovepipe, a trash can, or even a car hood, or a hollow tree. That's the sound of a northern flicker, a brownish woodpecker, larger than a robin, smaller than a crow, with a black crescent bib and spotted belly, and shafts of color on its wings that flicker when it flies. Drilling holes in tree trunks calls for some specialized tools, and the northern flicker has them. Big claws, for example, with two toes pointing forward and two backward, and a stiff tail to provide a third point of contact with the tree. If it sounds like a steel band has moved in, try to be patient. As spring moves along, the woodpecker will find a mate and lose interest in hammering on your house. The birds will settle into a hollow tree to produce more woodpeckers. Learn more on our website, birdnote.org. I'm Mary McCann.

All right. And that was our station's programming for the hour. Very educational. And now I will at least not immediately blame the construction outside. I know it's their job, but at the same time, I'm like, bro, it is 6 a.m. Please, please start at like 7 or something so I can get a little bit more sleep. But regardless, I hope you guys found that educational. And now we have a bunch more tracks to still go through for the remainder of this hour. Next up is Duvet by Boa. And then we have Good Luck Babe by Chapel Run, Dopamine by Madeline, Stateside, and Girl Like Me by Pink Panthers. And capping off with Runaway With Me. Then I will take a little bit of time to just kind of talk on air because this is, once again, my possible final show. At least as an undergraduate. This is officially my final show as an undergraduate, sadly. But I do want to take a little bit of time to talk about that because we are now officially in my second show, which is my hidden nook, where I am a lot more loose and I don't just play music. I like to talk sometimes too. So, with that being said, let's go ahead and get these next tracks rolling. We have a few more and then it's time for a little bit of yapping. So, without further ado, let's go ahead and get it.

I suppose this will do. All right, everybody. I hope you enjoyed a little snippet of, I suppose, Hot Girl Spring, possibly. So you just heard Good Luck Babe by Chapel Roan, Dopamine by Madeline Stateside, and Girl Like Me by Pink Panthers. And if you guys have not seen Pink Panthers' recent music video for Girl Like Me, it is such a good music video. I will say it is very satisfying to my ADHD stemming brain, so it is I will put bias on that, but it's such a good music video. I love it so much. She is queen. I love it. But now here comes a little bit of a yap sesh from me, since it looks like I have a little bit of excess time. So as I mentioned before, this is, in fact, my last show, at least as an undergraduate. I am looking into potentially pursuing a graduate school here in town as well, so I may or may not be in town for another 2 to 4 years, potentially. Who knows? The downside of that for me is that I am in school for even longer, but at the same time, I don't entirely mind what the prospects of jobs out there in the market right now. It is very daunting, I will admit. And it is, frankly, a little bit of a sketchy time to be finding a job. So I won't entirely mind it too much. I don't mind going into debt a little bit more. But at the same time, I'm like, I really gotta find some money at some point. I can't just stave this off forever, so I guess we'll see where that takes me in the future. But at least for the time being, this will be my final show. Is it bittersweet? Yes, very much so. And anytime I am a sentimental person. I try to be a bit truer to my feelings than I used to be, because I was one of those types that prided myself off of, like, not being able, like, not crying at anything, right? But the more, like, the longer I went into my life, right, the more it's just like, man, if I, like, don't feel anything, then what is any of this supposed to be? Like, how am I supposed to enjoy the good things that come out of life if I don't have, like, a way to feel things to begin with? And that is part of my personal philosophy nowadays, where a lot of things come in pairs, at least in terms of experiences, right? It's a bit more of that, like, without death, life doesn't have any meaning sort of thing. And I have pondered on that for quite a while. One of the things that I've actually thought about before, and frankly, I am a little bit scared of, not too much, but I am, like, a bit cautious of, is the idea of living forever. Me as somebody who's already, like, arguably pretty forgetful at times, right? I don't have the best track of memory sometimes, and that could be due to a number of things. But that thought prospect already does kind of scare me, because how many people have I come across in my life that I might have just forgotten about? And it's a scary thing when you think about it, because when it comes to the experiences that you felt in your life, right? When it comes to things that you've gone through and the things that you've lived through, you've dealt with, the people that you've talked to, the events in your life, those are things that make you you. And at least a comforting fact is that, like, whether or not you remembered it, those events still shaped who you are and how you feel about things, what constitutes you as a person. But it is, in its own way, fairly sad to kind of realize that there are a lot of things in life that has happened to you in the past and that you've lived through that you've simply forgotten. And to simply extend that onto the time scale of, like, 200 300 500 1,000 years of life,
I know people want to live forever, and that isn't to say that, you know, I'm not afraid of dying. Oh, trust me, I'm terrified of dying. But that isn't to say that we shouldn't be, you know, keeping people alive longer. We should. But it's just living forever brings its own terrifying things. And there's a sense of existentialness that comes to it. So I'm not going to go too far into it, but overall, I am a more, like, sentimental person. I've come to the realization once again that things do come in pairs. You can't, like, you know, taste all the range of flavors if you only eat, like, just bland food. Or if you don't eat bland food sometimes, then how are you going to taste, like, how spicy it or sweet or something is? If you eat too much of something, how are you going to taste too much or taste anything else, really? And not only that, but, like, with happiness comes sadness, right? If you're always happy, then how are you going to... if you're always happy, then you're going to feel empty. There's, like, a motivation to try to chase happiness, to try to chase the better things in life. And this isn't me wishing terrible things on people, but weird as it is, we are, frankly, convoluted people. Humans are weird and complex and strange. And having sadness there is helpful to us to realize when, you know, things are happy. Like, you can't... If you're always in a bad situation, you can tell when something is good is coming your way. But if you're always in a good position as well, you can tell when something bad is kind of coming your way. So it's a pair thing. Like, life works in pairs. So given that, you know, that I don't want to lose a bit of my humanity, and I would actually like to, you know, retain myself being actually, like, somebody who cares for other people, I've let myself feel emotion again, and I have been loosening myself up for many, many years now. So, if anything, I am a big crier. I do cry, not too easily, but I do get emotional very easily sometimes. So, when it just comes to things, I do, frankly, get quite emotional. And endings are one of those things that I do get quite emotional about. I have a group of friends who I go to conventions every now and then. Like, every year I try to, like, plan my year around at least, like, one or two conventions. And I go with a group of friends, and every time it ends, I'm always a mess. I'm always a mess after it. And anytime something ends, it's just... it sucks for me. So, this being my final show, when I was putting together this set list for today, I was looking through some of my previous, like, lists that I put together, the previous tracks I slapped together from my previous years, and the first thing I noticed was I was like, man, I am so inconsistent. I'm a terrible DJ sometimes, because I was, frankly, pretty absent for a good chunk of it. Which, you know, as a college student, it's just like, sometimes I get too busy. Sometimes my schedule just doesn't line up. And I travel every now and then. So, I'm sorry, any past personnel directors, and also any previous people who may have looked at my logs and was like, yikes. But the second thing that I kind of was just sitting on was just, I've been doing this for 5 years. Like, seriously. I became a DJ my first semester I became a trainee my first semester. And I've been doing this for 4.5 years at this point. And so this is weird. As much as, you know, I have been, like, frankly absent from the station at times,
It's weird to say that the station was one of those routine things that I like valued throughout my career. Like, I wasn't too interested in other clubs, and frankly, my assignments and my ADHDs definitely kept myself from doing too many things. It was always like assignments in school, but having KM&R here was at least a little relief valve that really helps with me staying sane throughout the school without throughout my career. And it's kind of be strange to think that this or sometime soon in the future I won't be in the station again. And it's frankly a little bit somber, which is why I don't want to dwell on it too much at the moment, but things do come and end. That is a fact of life, and I have to live with that. And as somebody who does like routine more nowadays, like my college career, I will admit, is frankly a bit disastrous because coming from like the rigor and structure of like high school and coming into college, and it was just like, sometimes you just don't have to go up to class. Sometimes you just don't have to show up. And I took advantage of that some semesters. So it's just like, it's been atrocious for me. And I've still lived somehow. But overall, it's just like, man, some things really just kind of go loose here. But having at least a station here and all the wonderful people that come with it is really nice because I'm just, it's probably the most, one of the most relaxed organizations on campus. If anybody is listening out there who is an S&T student and you are wondering, or and you are wondering about, KM&R, and you're like, oh, maybe, I'm not cool enough to join. Yes, you are. Like, the people here are genuinely some of the coolest people that you will meet. And honestly, this is taking me back to a little speech that I gave at the station meeting, but one of the things that I think I will end up regretting the most out of this whole shindig is just that I won't be able to see all the cool people that I meet this year. We have such a cool list of trainees this time around, and they are, frankly, like, this is a cracked trainee list this time. Not saying that the previous years and semesters weren't, but I was really excited to get to know these people and these new DJs. But at the same time, I'm like, I'm afraid that if I get to know them too much, I'm gonna be really sad when I leave. And I already am. I will admit, I am like a bit picky with my friends. I'm very selective

As I am departing the station soon, I have just nothing but thankfulness, gratefulness for the station being here and the people in it being as cool as they are, and just, it's bittersweet, really. So, to wrap up this little yap sesh, I have a few more tracks for you guys. We have just about 15 minutes left in the show, but I think that should be more than enough to get through these. So, up next, we have more mellow tracks. We have more relaxed tracks. So, we have The Summer Ends by American Football, and we have The Light from the North by Orba Haruka Nakamura, and Blossom by Porter Robinson, and I will end out with one more track to send off my final show. So without further ado, let's go ahead and get these final tracks out of the way. Thank you for listening to me. This is once again 89.7 FM KMNR and 89.7 FM KMNR, broadcasting out of Rural Missouri. And I'm the narrator. Let's get these final tracks out of the way.

That is pretty much it. I have one final track for you guys, but I want to thank you all for listening in and tuning in and hanging out. I hope I've introduced at least some people out there to some new tracks that they might have liked. My genre tastes are very inconsistent and a little bit out there, and dare I say niche and underground, quote unquote. But I hope that I brought something valuable to other people, and that maybe somebody's found a new favorite track through me. Who knows? But yeah, this is my final track for pretty much forever, I guess, for now. This is Sachiko by Lamp from their album Yume, and I think it's pretty fitting. So, without further ado, thank you so much, everybody, for listening in. This is 89.7 FM, Kaminar, broadcasting out of Parola, Missouri. I am the narrator, and this is me signing off for the last time. Thank you all, and have a good week. Good luck out there.